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0: 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Wish I could have seen it. 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

0: Magic 107.3 and Closing the Gap celebrate the 21st anniversary of the Low Country Jazz Fest. Labor Day weekend, September 4th through the 6th at the Gilliard, 95 Calhoun Street. 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

0: Magic 107.3 and Closing the Gap celebrate the 21st anniversary of the Low Country Jazz Fest. 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
2: 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I like this. 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

0: 107.3 and Closing the Gap celebrate the 21st anniversary of the Low Country Jazz Fest. 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Wish I could have seen it. 21st Annual Jazz Fest in Charleston at the Gilliard. 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

0: 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Sometimes you need a little inspiration. 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
2: All right, y'all, this is the day that the Lord has made. Let us rejoice and be glad in it. It is time for the praise break on the Ricky Smiley Morning Show. Let's welcome Bishop William Murphy, the senior pastor of the Dream Center Church in Atlanta, Georgia. Good morning, Bishop Murphy.
4: Hey, good morning, family. It's William Murphy. I want to pray for you today. I'm praying out of my book called Praying Through It. This is a prayer from Proverbs chapter 12, verse 15. The way of a fool is right in his own eyes, but a wise man is who listens to counsel. Pray this prayer with me. I have grace to choose better. Father, I thank you for the presence of mind to realize and to acknowledge the poor choices I made in my life. And I give you praise for the strength of will and the grace to choose better. I decree and declare the grace of God is fresh upon my life. And my choices from today forward will reflect God's grace and my yes in Jesus' name. I choose peace over confusion. I choose joy over depression. I choose wealth over poverty. I choose healing over sickness. I choose happiness over misery. And I declare the Lord of hosts is backing up my choice and making my choice my reality. It's in Jesus' name I pray. Choose better.
2: All right, y'all. That's my brother, Bishop William Murphy, the senior pastor of the Dream Center Church in Atlanta. Thank you so much, Bishop. So let's get into this praise break right here. Rick Smiley.

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Come on, can we get somebody to shout out loud up in here this morning? Straight Gate Man, somebody. Let's get this thing started off right. Let's get this thing started off with some high praise.

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5: Good morning. It's Friday, August 14th. Here's what's going on in the news. Travelers are already facing flight disruptions as severe weather along the East Coast causes delays and cancellations. And now Tropical Storm Lala could add another trouble spot to the nation's air travel system. Hawaii officials are urging residents and even visitors to finish storm preparations as Lala approaches the islands. Storm could be near hurricane strength as it passes close to the Big Island. In other news, Secretary of War Pete Hegseth is pushing back on reports of a mental health crisis aboard the USS Abraham Lincoln. Nearly 5,000 sailors and Marines have been deployed since November, much of that time supporting the war with Iran. Critics, including lawmakers and military families, say the prolonged deployment has contributed to deteriorating morale, supply and plumbing problems, and reports of sailors attempting to go overboard. Hegseth says those reports have been completely misrepresented and insists crews are getting necessary support. As of Wednesday, the Lincoln has spent 264 consecutive days at sea without a port call. That's a modern U.S. aircraft carrier record. And the Kennedy Center board is moving forward with a two-year closure for renovations and plans to add the inscription, quote, restored and renovated by President Donald J. Trump. Now, there's just one really awkward detail. See, by the time the work is finished, Trump could be out of office. So the next president could just come in and swap Trump's name out for their own. At this rate, the Kennedy Center may just need to leave a little extra room on the wall. In sports, Russell Westbrook's retirement is putting his legacy back under the microscope. And one thing is still hanging over the conversation, the ring he never got. The former MVP and NBA triple-double king has the numbers, the highlights, and a Hall of Fame resume, but he ends his career without a championship. Now that missing ring is becoming the final chapter in how Westbrook's career might be remembered. Shedeur Sanders is still in the middle of Cleveland's quarterback battle, and now the preseason is turning into his real audition. Every snap matters as the Browns decide whether to keep leaning on veteran Deshaun Watson or start looking towards Sanders as the future of the franchise. For Shedeur, this isn't just about winning a backup job. It's about proving he belongs in the conversation for QB1. If you missed any part of the show, make sure you check out our podcast, available wherever you get your podcast. Coming up, Brett's got the hot spot right here on the Ricky Smiley Morning Show.
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1: 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Drop it like it's hot.
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2: 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The
4: BRAT. All right, party people, it's about that time for the hot spot with the one and only the Brat. What up?
5: What up, Ricky? Good morning, everybody. I'm your girl, Brat Tat Tat, and this is the hot spot where we bring you music, movies, and more. So let me get on off into it. We just heard my song, The B-Side, which features the notorious B.I.G., Big Papa. And I just wanted to share this little story behind the song. Me and him wrote it. We wrote it together. I had never did a song with Biggie. I believe I was the first female to do an actual song with Biggie.
6: Wow.
5: Jermaine Dupri was working in the studio when him, and when I met him, he was just like cool as a cucumber, but he was like the sweetest person. Like, he would just keep offering you stuff and wanted to make sure you had your smoke and anything. Yep. You need, he wanted to make sure you was right. And I don't know if y'all know, but it's the same sample. It's outstanding, the sample that we use. So when we hear it on the Ricky Smiley Morning Show, I always think about it. And I'm like, man, can I talk about the B-side a little bit? Because the Notorious B.I.G. was, you know, one of my best friends, and it was amazing working with him. He was the first person that I ever seen not write anything down. I would get ready to go in there and do my lyrics to this song, and I'm like, what is you doing? You ain't even working. So I thought I had plenty of time, because he just smoking. And then he went in there and ripped his verse, and it took me another 2 hours, because I thought he wasn't writing, but he had actually did it and not wrote anything down. So
4: dang.
5: I just wanted to talk about that story a little bit. And the process when you're recording a song, you're usually listening to the beat for a while, you're vibing out, you might get your little drink or something. For me, that would be a little Henny, and then I might get a little smoke, you know what I'm saying, just whatever to get your vibe right, whatever you need to do. And then you just vibe out to the song, you and that artist, whoever you're working with, or yourself or the producer, you know, y'all think about the title or the vibe of the song or what the song might feel like, and then that's how you, you know, create a song or possibly create you a hit. So
4: yeah,
5: I just wanted to talk about that for a second. What inspires me to create is whatever the beat make me feel like, whatever the topic is, whatever I'm going through. So I just want to tell y'all about that, and I'm going to wrap up the hot spot on that note. But for more information on these stories and
4: hey,
5: more,
4: congratulations on that.
5: Man, thank you so much, Ricky. I got so many stories to tell y'all. I can't wait to tell y'all about so many things, and it's going to be so fun, because I get to go back to that, too, because these are moments in time that are just beautiful memories.
4: Oh, yeah.
5: All right, y'all, we're going to wrap up the hot spot on that note. And if you miss any part of the show, you can make sure you check it out on the Ricky Smiley Morning Show podcast, available wherever you get your podcast. And you can catch me on all my social media at SoSoBrat. Coming up next, we got Rock T with that HBCU, you know, right here on the Ricky Smiley Morning Show.
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1: 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This right here is my
2: 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Good morning, my neighbors!

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3: 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Miggity check. What up, man? Rock TZ for Sheezy in the house, man. It's time for HBC, you know. We're going to always highlight, showcase, and put a spotlight on our heroes and sheroes that attended or currently attend our phenomenal historically black colleges and universities. Daytona Beach. Here we come. Home of Bethune-Cookman University, established in 1904. Home of the Maroon and Gold Wildcats, and shout out to the Marching Wildcats out there putting it down. Talk about one of y'all's former students, Alvin Wyatt. Played defensive back for the Wildcats at Bethune-Cookman. Also had an opportunity to play in the NFL with the Oakland Raiders, Buffalo Bills, and Houston Oilers. Oh, I ain't done. When he retired from football, he came back to his Bethune-Cookman alma mater to coach, check this, women's basketball. Oh, my man got skills. 1978 to 1996, he held the realm of the women's basketball coach. Oh, but in 1997, he went back home to the gridiron and became head coach for the Bethune-Cookman football team. That's right. From 1997 to 2009, he led the Wildcats to the NCAA Division I, IIA playoffs in 2002 and 2003. He's the winningest coach in the history of the Bethune-Cookman football program, Coach Alvin Wyatt. If you didn't know, now you know. If you want me to highlight your favorite HBCU, hit me up on my social media platforms at Rock T Holla. Let's get it.
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4: All right, y'all, listen, coming up, we got to address somebody in the studio. I can't take it no more. They get on everybody else in the room, whether they...

0: Bro, I'm just real, real disappointed. I was hungry this morning. I taped 3 episodes of Ricky Smiley on the spot. They shout out to Master P, Toya, oh my God, Toya, that interview was so much fun. And Clarissa Shields came yesterday. She's going to be fighting Saturday. I really enjoyed that interview. You sitting there with a Olympic gold medalist, champion. Yeah. Those interviews was fun. And funny, so I went to bed early. I didn't really get to eat last night. I was hungry this morning. And all I wanted was bacon, egg, and cheese on toast from the little place. What's the place down the street?
1: Joe's.
0: Yeah, went down to. And so I had to do a commercial or something. And Gary had an extra 15 minutes. I said, Gary, can you go to Joe's? Give me a bacon, egg, and cheese on toast. So he snatched and went all out here walking fast like he's doing the drip videos. Came back. Gary walked so damn fast. Gary came back. That sandwich was still hot. When I opened up, steam was coming off of it. But you brought it back on a croissant. I said toast. It's a difference between.
2: You're putting the emphasis on toast right now. I don't remember hearing toast. I heard croissant.
0: Gary,
3: everybody heard toast.
0: I said bacon, egg, and cheese on toast.
4: He liked the croissant.
3: Them croissants be good, though, Rick.
2: Don't be telling him.
0: Yeah, but the croissant's going to get soggy when they wrap it up in the paper.
2: Yeah, but
0: the toast gonna hold a little longer.
2: It didn't get soggy, though. So, and my thing is this here. I bought the sandwich. So
0: okay, but that's what you said instead of saying, okay, my bad.
2: Oh, I didn't know,
0: You tried to justify
2: it. I mean, because I thought I heard croissant. But Brad is telling the truth. I do like croissant, so maybe in my mind I was thinking about a croissant.
0: Well, can you get in my mind the next time you go get us something to eat and get the right stuff?
3: So that was a DoorDash order. You'd be rolled up right now.
2: Right. Really? Well, it was not one. But anyway, I'm not going to apologize, damn it.
0: Why?
2: Because I ain't done nothing wrong.
0: Y'all don't think I deserve an apology?
3: But you did take the order wrong, Gary.
1: He was thinking about his own stomach, but he was too cheap to buy his own croissant. So he bought Ricky what he wanted.
0: Why you to buy you one?
2: I'm not paying no $8 for that damn sandwich. $8? Hell, I'm like, oh no, honey. I'm going to just get him one.
0: Pay $16 for 2 sandwiches.
2: Yeah, I'm not paying that.
0: Why?
2: Because I just think that's ridiculous.
0: Why would you park? And then he be doing stuff like he'll park, like, if the park, like, what is it?
1: He will walk 6 blocks to park at the station and walk to an event 6 blocks away, so he does not have to pay $10 to get into the Apparel Mart the rain.
0: Is that worth it?
2: Yes, it's worth it.
0: Why?
2: Let me tell you something, Rick. To me, some things just don't make sense. Right. And paying stuff like that doesn't make sense to me.
0: But does walking 10 blocks, getting your opportunity to get robbed with all that jewelry on, does that make sense?
2: Well, guess what? I just had to pray on it. Because I'm not going to pay no $10 or whatever to park.
0: But you'd rather walk.
2: It's exercise. Don't y'all be counting y'all fits? What y'all call that stuff y'all be counting?
3: Counting your steps.
1: But you pay $600 for a pair of glasses.
2: Baby, I could pay $1,000 for them. These glasses could make me see you clearer. Oh. So no, honey, I'm not going to
0: You're just going to be cheap.
2: That's right, honey. I was just being cheap,
0: and
2: honey.
0: Then all the drip video, you paid that money for all those clothes, but you didn't want to buy yourself. What have you ate this morning?
2: I ain't ate. Believe it or not, I haven't eaten.
0: Are you hungry?
2: Well, yeah, I'm hungry.
0: But why do you buy yourself a sandwich?
2: Because I'm not, Ricky, I just couldn't do it. Gary? I did it yesterday. $8. Good, Brad, when I paid $8 for that sandwich yesterday, I said, oh, hell no. This ain't happening no more.
0: What kind of sandwich was it?
2: A bacon, egg, and cheese with mayonnaise on a croissant.
3: Yep.
0: See, and you paid $8 for it?
2: Yes, Gary, I can't do it.
0: Gary, I would have gave you $10.
2: Well, you was fumbling here, and I got your wallet, so I went ahead and paid for it out of my money. So
0: okay, so
4: well, you shouldn't be hungry.
0: I'll pay you back.
2: No, you could go ahead. It's free. This one is free, so I'm going to let you have that one.
0: Okay, so
2: you ain't got to pay me back.
0: Would you like for me to buy you a sandwich? Are you hungry?
2: Well, I'm not going to say I'm hungry because I am, but I don't want to do it because it's going to make me cry. So, no.
0: You need to have something taking medicine.
4: What you want to cry for?
2: Because it's just emotional.
3: It's a damn sandwich.
2: I don't care. Just leave me alone.
3: Nothing emotional about no damn croissant.
4: Ask you a question.
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5: Shala. La, la, la.
6: All right, about that time for Gary. Has the tea and the color of the day. What up, Gary?
7: Good morning, Ricky. Good morning, America. Good morning to you. It's Friday, a beautiful, beautiful, beautiful day in the neighborhood. And here's what's happening in celebrity news. Y'all remember the group Naughty by Nature? Y'all remember that?
8: Oh, yeah.
7: Well, baby, Tretch is, ooh, Lord, he is speaking out. Now, they're saying, y'all, that Tretch has officially killed any hope, honey, of a Naughty by Nature reunion. He said, baby, the group's long-running business disputes have made getting back together impossible. He said, quote, I can tell y'all right now, honey, that'll never happen, he said, honey, on a recent interview. And, you know, that's kind of sad, though, but Tretch cited, y'all, broken trust and what he called behind-the-back business deals as reason that he no longer, honey, sees a future with fellow members Vin Rock and DJ KG. Now, they're saying, y'all, that the trio became hip-hop staples in the 1990s with songs such as OPP, which I love that song, honey, Hip Hop Hooray, and Feel Me Flow. And y'all have gone through multiple splits over the decades. Now, financial disputes contributed, y'all, to the early 2000s breakup, and their problems became especially, y'all, public in 2013 when Tretch, y'all, announced that Vin had been fired, honey. Ooh, Lord. You know, it's a lot of the groups, Ricky, are getting back together again because, you know, it's good that these groups, you know, trying to reconcile because they need money. And, you know, and not just do they need money, I mean, they made good music back in the day. So, I mean, why not get back together? But if you had fallouts, and, you know, that's things that why I really love to watch Unsung. And because Unsung will tell these stories about, you know, stuff that we didn't know what happened over the days and behind the scenes or whatever. So that's one of the reasons why I like to watch that. But it's sad that they won't get back together. He says, no way they're getting back together. So we're going to keep them lifted up in prayer. And hopefully that, you know, they do like the rest of the group that don't get back together. Tretch could have his group, and then all other guys could have their group, and they could split the songs, you know, singing the songs.
8: Or whatever. I don't know if that's going to work. And then sometimes if they fall out real bad over some business, if it costs somebody a whole lot of money, that might be hard to come back from.
3: Trust issues.
9: Yeah. That's unfortunate, man. That Hip Hop Array is one of the greatest party songs of all time.
6: Yeah.
7: Hell, OPP. Absolutely. That was a good one. So, but we're going to follow this story, and hopefully in prayer that they're listening and they may decide, you know, to reconcile because, you know, that would be a good thing for the group. So, moving on. Another celebrity news, y'all. Peter Thomas, baby, he is accusing his ex-wife, Cynthia Bailey, y'all, of causing him his home, honey, as he introduces a new girlfriend. Now, he got him a new girlfriend, y'all, and she's only 32 years his junior. Now, they're saying, y'all, that the former Real Housewives of Atlanta star opened up, honey, about both relationships during Carlos King's reality with the King, saying, y'all, that he still carries hurt from his divorce while, honey, credited his girlfriend, Alex, was standing by him during, during prison. Now, they say Peter said he expected Cynthia, honey, to support him during a dispute involving property after their marriage ended, but I guess that didn't happen. He said, but, quote, I thought we were good, he said. I thought, honey, that I didn't take nothing from the divorce. He said, I thought that we were friends. Now I'm lost. He said, now I lost my beautiful home because she didn't even stand up for me like, honey, I stood up for her. Oh, that is sad. He also shot down, y'all, the longtime perception that he relied financially on Cynthia, saying that claims that he was broke and living off of her. He said that was untrue. Now, people did say Peter did rely off of Cynthia because, you know, they really didn't know what he did. Eventually, during the marriage and on the show, he opened up a couple of clubs or what have you, you know, that didn't last that long. But nevertheless, he said he is hurt. To be honest, Ricky, do men really get hurt? Do y'all really get hurt? Because y'all don't say nothing.
6: Got me hurt about what?
7: Emotions? The divorce, when you go into a divorce. Do
6: yeah.
7: y'all
6: get? Absolutely, yeah. It's you go through a grief process just like you do when somebody dies.
7: Yeah.
6: Depending on how you feel about that person. Absolutely.
7: Well, y'all have emotions, but y'all don't say nothing. Y'all just sit there and walk around and like, you know.
8: Not all the time.
6: We just chill out. We just kind of hold it in.
8: Because normally we have to keep, you know, our business together. So we got to kind of hold it together. But
7: that's why so many of y'all in jail, honey, are losing your mind. You need to express that and talk about it and stuff and let the people know. Let us know.
6: Sometimes you go to jail for expressing it. So sometimes we just trying not to go to jail. So just don't say anything.
7: Well, I'm asking a woman. So, Alfreeze, do you think men express themselves a lot, or they just...
1: I think that we're not. I think we can be several things. We can be dual. I think men can express themselves or not, Gary.
7: Yeah. Don't say nothing.
1: Right?
6: Men be chilling, you know what I'm saying? Sometimes, like, especially when we try to express ourselves and you get shut down or somebody take your words and use it against you in an argument, then we don't express ourselves anymore. We just...
10: Y'all must not like each other then.
6: Huh?
10: Y'all must not like each other that much then, because you got to communicate and you should be able to express yourselves to each other. Like,
6: yeah,
10: I'm confused.
6: It just have to be, you just have to have a friendship. You got to be with somebody that you can that express part, yourself
10: absolutely.
6: With. And they not throw it up in your face when they get mad at you.
10: Yeah.
8: You got to be able to, you got to be with somebody you like as well, because when you can... You can talk to somebody that you like easier than sometimes if you don't like them, but you love them, if you know what I mean. If you only love somebody, but you don't really like them, it's hard to
9: communicate. That is a difference, Kate. Yeah. That is a difference.
7: Really?
10: It's just not nice to be manipulative to the person that you're supposed to love, whether it's the man or the woman or the dog or the cat.
1: Yeah. That's
6: right.
7: Brad said it. Now that said it, did y'all know what time it is? That's right, Brad, baby. Shalala, honey, on that. The Kahlua today, honey, is one of my favorite Kahlua. My Kahlua today, y'all, is Shasta. On the high end, you say Shasta, and on the low end, you say beautiful orange. That's your Kahlua for today.
6: Your ass ran out of Kahluas, huh?
7: Yes,
6: bloody ran out of Kahluas. Even when you got the off-brand drink, Shasta, I'm surprised you didn't say Check or Faygo.
7: Right. Now that's really off-brand.
6: Yes, sir. But no, not Faygo. Don't play with Faygo.
7: We didn't have Faygo growing up.
9: Man, but I did.
6: That Faygo Red Pop, that's a lollipop in a bottle.
7: Come on,
6: look there. Y'all give it up. But Gary with the team. All right, y'all, more Rick's Modern Morning Show coming up.

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0: hey, hey. It's Lucky Lisa in the nation's capital. I want to wake up Ricky, but it sounds like you're already up. Wake up, wake up, wake up.
1: What's up, guys? This is Mom. I'm going to wake up my cousin, Rack, Brad, Alfreda, Roxy, Special K, Gary. Wake up, wake up, wake up.
2: Hey, happy Friday. Hey. This is Tony out of Houston, Texas. But I'm looking for Black Tony, kind of like a law firm. I got a problem with the dog and the cat. They having domestic violence over the fighting over the food. Black Tony, kind of like a law firm. We need you in Houston, Texas. Wake up, wake up.

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1: Let's go.
2: Yes.
0: And hey, we're allowing you to wear the same clothes you had on the cruise last year because I got them same outfits. Ain't nothing wrong with them. I will be wearing them again.
1: Short sets.
0: I will be wearing them again.
1: Yes.
0: I will be wearing them again.
1: We'll get it again.
0: I'm your host, man, and we're going to be, the morning show is going to be there broadcasting live. Woo! Listen, we got beach barbecues,
1: woo!
0: Parties,
1: yes,
0: a lot of parties, a lot of performances.
1: It's yes. Like,
0: come on, Brent.
1: Absolutely. Yeah, Ricky, you know I'm going to have to grace that stage and perform me a little something a little bit. We got T.I., we got Rick Ross, Keith Sweat, and just added Wyclef Jean, y'all. Oh, my God, that's getting ready to be crazy. We also going to line dance with Cupid, and if it's love and R&B that you need to get to, we got that, too. We got Eric Benet, we got Tone Stiff, Dave Hollister, Q Parker, and we got some gospel for you. We got a little go-go, and we got some old-school funk.
3: All right, and yes, ma'am, baby, and I'm going to be hosting y'all my tea parties again this year. Yes, and everybody's gonna get a cup of tea, honey, this year. Even you, Brad.
1: Oh,
3: so now last
1: Lord.
3: Year we had so much fun, y'all, at the tea parties. And Brad,
1: what?
3: I can say you and Judy gonna be doing something together on the boat.
1: Yeah, you know, we hosted a little fireside chat, you know what I'm saying? We're gonna talk about our book and the things that we go through in our relationship, and hopefully other people can relate and it helps somebody. You know, we bringing some Kaleidoscope products with us too. We're gonna do giveaways. It's gonna be so much fun.
4: 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You know what I'm saying? To your significant other. 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
22: 20 years ago, the average attention span was about 2.5 minutes. Today, it's just 47 seconds. Pretty disconcerting. That's according to new research out of UC Irvine. But really, this isn't our fault, at least not entirely. We can blame technology and the world around us. Attention, it turns out, is not an unlimited resource. You only have so much of it to give. Start paying more attention to what times of the day you seem to be at your mental peak. Try to knock out the more complicated stuff during that time. It's also important to take breaks every so often so you can more easily lock in when you're trying to concentrate. One expert said, even trying to visualize where you want to end your day with everything all wrapped up or with tons left to do, that can act as a real motivator. I'm Dr. Sanjay Gupta, helping you live a better life.

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3: 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Me, it's going down with y'all lying on the ones and twos. Rick's Friday Morning Show. Let's get it.

0: today?
1: Lord, boy, I got a whole situation going on down here, so I ain't got time to deal with no fooling to get.
0: What's up, man?
1: But not talk being at work, so I'm at work, so I'm in the building right now. I'm downstairs at the security. But what you got to come down here, Shadow. You gonna have to come down here or send Beyonce or somebody down here, cause they holding me up right now. They telling me Lord, Shadow. It's just a mess. I tried to surprise y'all this morning, but I got
0: what's
1: a whole
0: box. In the background?
1: It's a cat, Shadow. It's a cat. And cause somebody had left these damn cat on my front porch. I brought her in the work, Shadow. I was gonna see who wanted some cat, baby.
2: Oh my gosh.
1: Yo, because I know Alfreda's, you know, she probably like cats.
2: I do.
1: And I was going to, yeah.
0: I hate cats.
1: I got two grown-up cats and, like, 11 cat babies. Oh, they had babies. But it wasn't the mama and the daddy, Alfreda. It were two girl cats.
2: Wait.
1: So it was like the cat and the cat auntie. I think it was her sister.
0: Why would you bring some cats to the radio station?
1: Oh, Lord, because I thought I was going to surprise y'all, because they real cute. The little cat babies is cute. But they got it loose. When the security lady told me, she said, "What's in the box?" Because it's making noise. And I tried to open up the box and show the cat babies, and they jumped out. So these cats all over the damn in the lobby right now. So I'm trying to catch these damn cats. But the grown up cats are frustrated because the baby cats done got it loose. So, and now they talking about somebody going to come down here and catch these damn cats. So there's about 11 cats running around. I hope.
0: Man, that's about the dumbest thing you ever did was bring some cats to the radio station. You know, I'm scared of, I don't fool with no cats.
3: Maybe.
1: I thought that was Gary don't fool with no cats. But anyway.
2: Wait a minute.
4: No, Blue Tony, I don't.
0: What you calling Gary?
4: Blue Tony.
1: Gary, can you please come down here and help me catch these damn cats? You ain't got nothing to do right now.
0: He don't want to be nowhere near no cat.
4: No, those girls scratch, honey.
1: See me, I said somebody down here who want to deal with these damn cats.
4: Why don't you get a bag and put them in it?
1: Oh. I can't catch it. I got the two grown up cats. They just sitting there, but the damn baby cats is out running around all over the damn place. They talking about they going to call animal control on me, son.
0: Oh, man, why would you do that, man? You made it to the, man. You know how long it is since you made it to the lobby, bro.
1: Girl made me open up the box and the damn baby cats jumped out and now I can't catch them.
2: Baby cats are called kittens. You can just call them kittens.
0: You made it to the lobby, man. Do you know how big that is?
4: Who are you bringing cats for?
0: For us.
1: Whoever wants some damn cats.
4: I don't like no damn cats.
1: But I know you don't want no damn cats anyway.
4: No, not no pussy cat. No, I don't.
0: Oh, my.
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2: All right, y'all, Gary got that tea in the Kahlua other day. 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
3: It's Gary.
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3: It's Gary, baby.
5: All right, y'all, it's about that time of Gary with the tea and the Kahlua of the day. Gary, what up, man?
6: Good morning, Ricky. Good morning, America. Good morning to you. It's Friday, a beautiful day in the neighborhood. And here's what's happening in celebrity news. Y'all, the prayer warriors are definitely being solicited, y'all, for Miss Sherelle Griner. I don't know if y'all know who Sherelle is, but she's going to be the former wife, y'all, to Miss Brittany Griner. Now, it's being reported, y'all, that Brittany Griner is facing major financial and legal eyes following her recent divorce, filing from her beautiful wife of 7 glorious years, Miss Sherelle Griner. Now, they say with Brittany officially, y'all, filing for divorce in Fulton County, Georgia, the 35-year-old Connecticut Sun Sinner now finds herself, y'all, navigating 2 marriages, 2 divorces, and co-parenting obligations involving 3 beautiful children across, y'all, 2 different states. Now, they say Brittany's family structure and financial responsibilities span 2 separate high-profile relationships, y'all. Now, they're talking about the twins. I know she had twins. The twins, y'all, with her ex-wife, Gloria Johnson. And then they're talking about her son, Bash, with her estranged wife, Miss Sherelle. Now, they say, y'all, with Tennessee, honey, and Georgia both enforcing generous child support models for high earners, they're saying that legal experts estimate that Brittany's combined annual support obligations across both families could only cost her, y'all, $300,000 a year. That's cheap. She got 3 children. That's all she got to pay a year, $300,000?
5: She ain't making that. The WNBA don't play like, they don't pay like the NBA.
6: Now, honey, they paying somehow, Ricky.
0: She getting a little bit more this year. She over $1 million this year.
6: Yes.
0: But that doesn't include her endorsements and everything else she may have going on, but still.
6: Yeah.
5: Oh, that's a lot.
0: Yeah.
6: Yeah, but she got 3 children, though, Ricky. She got to pay for them children, you know. And then I'm sure those ex-wives, they got to get their alimony or what have you, too, y'all. So they got to get paid for $300,000. I mean, that's cutting it real good. And I'm sure once she do something, she could do an endorsement here for God knows who and get an extra dollar about that. So she'll still be good and get her a new wife. So congratulations, honey, to Miss Brittany and Miss Sherelle and these beautiful children that's going to be supported by their beautiful parents. All right, moving on in other celebrity news, y'all. Ray J said, baby, he doesn't want to divorce Princess Love in an emotional 10-year anniversary message. He said, we will get it right. Isn't that great? They say Ray J says he doesn't want to divorce. And, you know, I don't think they were going back and forth. Were they divorced or were they together? I mean, I thought, you know, I don't remember it. I mean, I thought that they had divorced. But then, I don't know, child. But anyway, they say Ray J appears to be holding, y'all. He's holding out on hope, honey, for his marriage to Princess Love. The singer and entrepreneur celebrated their 10-year anniversary with an emotional message to Princess Love, reflecting on everything the longtime couple has endured while making it clear that he doesn't want their marriage to end. He said, 10 years later, after everything we've been through, somehow, y'all, it's all... God, dog.
5: Somehow it's what?
0: Lose your spot.
5: Your phone went off.
6: Yeah.
0: You lose your spot, man.
5: I stopped buying them cheap Android. Oh.
6: He said somehow. He said somehow, y'all, it all still comes back to love. Ray J wrote alongside a photo of Princess Love. He said, no matter what happened, what was said, what people saw, or what anybody think they know about us, we know what's real. Isn't that touching?
5: It is.
6: That is touching. You know, I mean, I think a lot of those stuff, Ray J was doing with shenanigans. Because, I mean, I just can't see, you know, him being that crazy, honey, and Princess Love just still being by his side, you know, during all what he put her through and all the public humiliation and what have you. Even though I know when you're in love, you know, you do some crazy things, which we were talking about earlier, but that's a little bit crazy. But nevertheless, right. Love will keep us and them together. So,
5: oh, yeah, that's the Commodores, right?
7: No, with that was
6: Captain and Tennille.
5: Yeah. Oh, Captain and Tennille.
7: Love will keep us together.
6: Yes, Lord. Is that all you know?
7: Yeah, I know the whole thing, but y'all got quiet, so I'll stop.
8: We was listening, girl.
7: Not gonna do it. Go ahead.
6: Well, I'll be damned. You're gonna sit here and start the song, and then you ain't gonna finish. Brad would have never done that.
8: Yeah, don't tease us.
7: Because Brad is an artist. You guys are just gonna mess with me about it later.
8: No.
6: Go to the song.
8: We would not do that.
5: No, you don't have to do this. Don't do it after. Don't let Gary make a fool out of you.
7: I know what they're doing, Ricky.
5: We are waiting for the Kalua, Gary.
6: Okay, give me one more call in my.
5: Yeah,
6: my quick before free start. My quick honey. Cynthia Bailey has been reporting out that she confirmed that she's going to be back, Brad, on Real Housewives of Atlanta season 18. So congratulations goes out to Cynthia, y'all. All right, y'all not at that set. Indeed, y'all know what time it is. Yes, honey, shalala. The color today, y'all, is whatever your color is. And whatever you love, whatever your favorite color is, that's the color today. If your favorite color is African-American, black is your favorite color. If your favorite color, y'all, is white, alabaster is your favorite color. If your favorite color, honey, is yellow, yellow is your favorite color. So whatever your color is, that's the color of the day.
5: Oh, that's nice. Y'all give it up again with the tea. Woo! More Rick's Mind of Morning Show coming up.

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0: to the Flex, and this man keep the party going. A native of Lafayette, Louisiana. Yes,
1: come on. Let's go.
0: And now he's getting ready to party with a purpose on the One Voyage Cruise. Y'all, please welcome the 6-time platinum line dance king, Cupid in the building.
2: What up? Been waiting to be on this one, man.
1: Come on.
0: Hey, man, we glad to have
2: you,
0: man.
2: I'm a fan, bro. Everybody here.
0: Yes, sir. Thank you for coming, man, for getting up this early.
2: No doubt.
0: Yes, sir, man. I always want to know, why do they call you Cupid?
2: So, man, back in the day, I used to sing Cupid by 112 to all the girls in high school and college.
0: Yeah.
2: So they would be like, oh, that's that dude that sang Cupid. That's that dude that sang Cupid. And it just stuck with me for years, man. So that's basically pretty much where it came from, man.
0: So you went to school in Louisiana?
2: Yeah, University of Louisiana at Lafayette.
0: Okay.
3: That's what's up.
2: Down there.
3: So you're going to be performing on the One Voyage Cruise, of course. Now, when we see Cupid in concert, is it like a big old dance party? Or what kind of show can we expect to see from you on the cruise?
2: It's the greatest interactive concert you could possibly go to. I don't even think people be paying attention that I'm on the stage. Like, they doing the dances and rocking out, man. And it's just like a big family reunion, you know?
0: Yeah.
3: Love it.
2: Yep.
3: Love it.
2: Yep.
4: So, Cooper, what are you looking forward to the most on the cruise?
2: Just seeing everybody, man, you know, together. That unity music is what I like to call it. You know, you see people who got different points of views in life, man, all coming together, having a good time. And, you know, and just celebrating life with that music.
5: Right. You know what? I want to learn more about you. So, is it true that you were a contestant on The Voice a long time ago? But if that
2: was, and nobody
5: turned their chair around, what's wrong with them?
2: Man, you know, it's a backstory about that, man, because, you know, they had some litigation going on that I think that might have played a part in that. But to me, it was crazy because how would you not turn around? And I mean, I'm singing Cupid Shuffle. I'm singing with all my heart, you know?
0: Right.
2: But, you know, at the end of the day, man, it worked out, you know, where I was still in front of 4.7 million people that night, you know?
5: Mm-hmm.
2: And I think that kind of attached my face with the song, because a lot of people didn't

0: even know how I looked. They just knew the song.
1: Yeah.
0: So that was, I mean, it was a crazy but a good promo move at the same time.
2: Right? Wait, who were the judges? Who were the judges?
0: When man, it was CeeLo, Blake.
3: CeeLo?
0: Yeah, man. Yeah, CeeLo, no
3: doubt. I can't believe he passed on that. Yeah, something had to be going on.
0: Yeah, man. But it's cool, though, you know.
3: Yeah, you here now. You doing your thing right now.
4: All that matter.
3: You was the originator, none greater, baby. So what did you learn from that experience on The Voice?
0: Never disrespect your blessing. Because at the end of the day, I was out there trying to show people that I could sing and overshadowing Cupid Shuffle, which was something that I like had prayed for, you know? Mm-hmm. So by me like going out on a platform like that, trying to say, I'm trying to get past the Cupid Shuffle. Like, I feel like God was kind of like, I got something for you.
1: Right.
0: Okay. I'm going to show you better than I could tell you, you know?
3: Okay.
1: Yeah. So Kiri, one thing that I like about line dancing is that I don't have to wait for somebody to ask me to dance.
5: You don't know it.
1: Well, I'm
5: not gonna do not
2: I
5: one.
2: I can't wait to see and it.
5: You shouldn't even be on this interview.
4: Sure not.
5: And me either, for that matter.
4: Nah. You can't do line dance?
3: Line dance, but it'd be so much to learn.
5: Like. Yeah, it's like math.
1: Yeah, okay, exactly. 1, 2, 3.
3: We know how to do the original thing.
1: Yeah. Right.
4: Just get in the back and fake it.
0: Well, the thing with my music is I give the directions in all the songs at some point. You know, so and unlike, like, you know, the Tamia one is a little, you know, a little aggressive.
3: Yeah.
0: You don't have no directions.
1: Oh. Right.
0: So, worst case scenario, you can go to the right and to the left, Gary.
3: Right.
1: Yeah.
5: So, it's the 20th anniversary of the Cupid Shuffle. When you recorded Cupid Shuffle, did you expect everybody to, you know, all around the world to be line dancing to your song?
0: Absolutely not, man.
5: Really?
0: When I first put it out, you know, I was on tour with Mel Waiters at the time, doing Southern Soul back in the day, and, I actually let him hear it, and he thought it was crazy. He was like, I don't know, you know, this just directions. But, y'all, I'm telling you, I recorded August 2006. By December 2007, I was at the record label, and my life changed forever.
1: Really?
0: Quick, just like that.
3: That's what's up.
5: And tell us about the Lion Dance King album and documentary.
0: Oh, yeah, so right now, man, a lot of the questions that people don't know, like the real story about The Voice, like the real story, that's all going to be on the documentary that's coming out in January. And my project is out called The Lion Dance King. Of course, y'all know Flex.
1: Right.
0: And amongst others. So it's just basically a project of all dance music. You know, you pretty much could play at your family reunion and everybody could just turn up the whole time.
1: So, Kiba, do you ever think about suing them? I mean, for public humiliation?
5: Suing who?
1: Suing the Voice.
0: NBC?
5: Man, look, his doggone blessings came from that.
1: Yeah.
5: Sometimes, like, I got booed off the Apollo.
1: You
5: I mean,
1: did.
5: Come on. Yeah. Yeah, absolutely. Let me see if
4: I'm not mistaken. Word.
5: Anita Baker, D.L. Hughley, myself, a few of us got booed on Showtime and the Apollo. Back then, they didn't give a damn if you was a special guest. Mm. We weren't even on amateur.
1: Oh,
5: night.
1: Wow.
5: when the host said Birmingham, Alabama, it was over. He said, hey, just play to the camera and tell your jokes. It's going to air. And I did, and it aired, and they edited the booing out.
0: Wow, man. That's crazy.
5: You know what I'm saying? Sometimes that'd be a blessing to make you get aggressive on stage and just try to make sure that you better.
0: That's true.
5: Make you work on your craft.
3: That's right.
5: All right, y'all, we got Cupid in the building, and now he's got a new song with Keith Sweat. So when we come back, Keith Sweat is going to be with us too. 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

0: The Line Dance King is in the building, and now we also joined by a living legend whose voice has been the soundtrack to love, yes, heartbreak, and slow jams for decades. And now he's getting ready to party with a purpose on the One Voyage Cruise. Also, y'all give it up for Cuban and show some love for the one and only Keith Sweat.
1: What's up?
2: Yeah.
0: Hey, and you clean as the boy to health.
1: Nah, I just had on a little something.
3: A little something. Sorry. Yeah, looking all good.
1: I just had to grab a little something.
0: All right, y'all got a new song together. Still got that good love. How did y'all connect?
1: Well, you know, my man Red hooked up with me and Cupid, and I told him I wanted to do some Southern Soul stuff.
0: Yeah.
1: So basically, when I said I wanted to do some Southern Soul stuff, boy knew Cupid. Cupid knew everybody else. So I just said, let's make it happen.
4: So now, Cupid, you can really sing. But do you think people see you more as the Lion Dance King or a real singer?
5: Well, I think that people see me as the Lion Dance King. But, you know, songs like Still Got Good Love gives me an opportunity to show my vocal skills on side of people who are known for their vocal skills, too. So, you know, it gives me that opportunity to do that. Whether they know me for whatever they know me for, you know, it's all good. But,
0: Cupid, did you start out in church?
5: Oh, yeah.
0: What was the church song that would have your grandmama laid out when you got up there?

0: Savior, hear my humble cry. I used to play for the Sunday school, so you already know.
1: So you can come to sing for the Make It Last Forever Faith Church.
2: All right. Okay, but who came up with the moves to the song, for the song?
3: I make up all of the line dances that I sing or be a part of, you know. I watch a lot of Keith shows and I watch a lot of his dances. So I wanted the dance to kind of be able to like be something that they could do on stage that would be super fly. Like not necessarily the trail ride swag, more like of a grown and sexy swag. So, you know, that's what I came up with for the Good Love Slide.
0: And Keith, have you enjoyed being a part of the Southern Soul movement?
1: Yeah, I mean, it's dope. It's the same music that I grew up listening to back in the day. Bobby Womack, Johnny Taylor, all those type of brothers, you know. So when I think of Southern Soul, that's what I think of. Knowing that I can do that type of music, I said, let me just go ahead and dab my finger in it, you know. So now I got a song with Pogi Bear.
0: Okay. Yeah.
1: Got a song with King George, you know, outside of this. Got a song with Cupid. Got a song with Roy Chip Anthony. So I've been like hitting everybody. Say, come on, let me get some of this.
0: Yeah.
2: That sound like the new music on your new project that you're working on. Yeah. What's up with that? Tell us about that.
1: Well, I'm dropping like 3 albums at one time.
2: Wow. Ooh. Okay.
1: I'm dropping an Afrobeat album, the R&B album. And Southern Soul album, so I could show people, like, yo, this is what I do.
0: Damn, it sounds like you've been working.
2: Right?
1: Yeah, come working. On, versatile. Yeah.
2: So, look, we need to set up a whole line dance party and a class for folks, okay?
0: Right.
2: We got to get our outfits together because this One Voyage crew is getting ready to be crazy. Plus, we're going to have King George on board.
4: So
2: it's going to go nuts. We're going to have a good old time.
4: Yes, man. We are. Okay, so, Keith, you're also singing at the VIP reception for the vow renewal on the One Voyage cruise. Erica Campbell and her husband, Warren, they're going to officiate the ceremony. What can we expect from the VIP reception for all the couples?
0: And I hope you sang that damn song you sung on New Jack City, man. Let me tell you something. Let me tell you, nobody ever talked about that. That is one of the dopest Keith Sweat moments of all time when you sung at Nino Brown wedding on New Jack City. And I think about that old lady sitting there smiling. It was just so, that was dope.
1: There you go telling me no again.
2: Yes.
1: I mean, it was crazy because, I mean, I'm going to tell you a story about that song. Like, Let's Chill was supposed to be the song that I sung at the wedding.
2: Mm.
1: But I didn't get the song in time.
2: Oh.
1: So somebody held the song from me not getting it.
2: I can hear you singing it.
1: And Mario Van Peebles called me and said, because I had went in the studio with Teddy and Bernard Bellner. We had did the song. So the song was supposed to go out to them so they can put it in the movie. So we had set it up so I could sing the song at the wedding scene. The song never got sent. So Gene Griffin back in the day decided he wanted to keep the song.
2: Oh, Gene.
1: They wanted to hold the song. So Mario called me and said, yo, we need your song. And what happened is, once they said we needed a song, I didn't have a song. I said, so I had to go in there, and right there you go telling me no again that same night to send them the song.
2: Wow.
0: Well, you had to do what?
1: Right there you go telling me no again, same night. And I said, man, the only song I could come up with is this one. That's why you hear me saying, there you go telling me no again at a wedding. Why would I be saying, there you go telling me no again at a wedding?
0: Right.
1: But I needed that song, a song to put into the wedding in order for me to be singing at the wedding ceremony, because that's what I needed. I needed a song to sing at the wedding.
0: Do you know that that's one of your greatest moments of all time? You sang it. Because that movie was such a hit. That movie was like iconic as hell.
1: Right. And I never really tell people the backstory on that song or why, because some people ask me, man, why are you singing there you go telling me no again?
0: Yeah.
1: At the wedding, why people are supposed to be getting married? How you
2: saying yes?
1: We didn't care.
0: We didn't care. We thought it was perfect, man. Now I'm going to go home. I'm going to go watch
2: it again.
0: So listen, man, we're going to be taking over the Virgin Voyage Resilient Lady October the 26th through November the 1st. It's going to be a party like no other with all of your favorite celebrity friends and amazing performances by T.I., Keith Sweat, Cupid, Rick Ross, Jacqueline Carr, Pastor Mike Jr., Karen White, E.U., Fat Daddy, Q Parker, Eric Benet, Dame Hollister, plus Cedric the Entertainer and Anthony Anderson, and so many more. So make sure you book your cameras now at onevoyagecruise.com. 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
0: You're going to have to come on Sunday and do a little bit of that pass me now, because you know we got church ship, too.
3: I'll be there.
0: You got to come do a little bit again.
3: I'll make it happen.
0: A little bit of that pass me not, boy. That thing, boy.
2: That thing was right, wasn't
0: it? Woo, boy.
2: Woo, the notes.
0: Yes, sir. Mm-hmm. All right, y'all. Keep sweat. Cupid in the building, y'all.
5: Yeah.
1: Thank you very much.
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0: All right, y'all, Rick's Modern Morning Show. Hey, it is time to play Battle of the Sexes. And player number one, we got, for the women, we got Nikita from Jackson, Mississippi, listening to us on 97.7. Hey, what up, Nikita?
1: Hey, y'all. What's going on?
0: Hey, we doing good. Happy to have you this morning. That's the home of the one and only Rita Brent. And then we got Michael from Orlando, Florida, listening to us from on Star 94.5. What up?
2: Hey.
0: What up, Michael?
3: Good morning, Ricky.
0: Big dog. Hey, happy to have you, man. Listen, so we're going to play Battle of the Sexes, the men versus the women. And we're going to ask you a few questions. If you don't know the answer to the question, just go ahead and say pass. Don't waste all of your time trying to figure out one question. We have plenty. All right, y'all ready?
2: Plenty.
3: Ready.
0: All right, Nikita, we're going to, you and I, we're going to go first. You ready?
1: Yeah, I'm ready.
0: All right, here we go. Start the clock. How many games are in an NFL regular season? Hell, I didn't know that.
1: Pass.
0: 17. What is the name of the Major League Baseball team based in Houston? The Houston what?
1: The Houston, the Orioles?
0: Yeah, that's Baltimore, but it's Astros. All right. In the Al Pacino movie Scarface, what was his character's name? The main one in Scarface. They were sniffing the cocaine at the end. Oh, that's Tony Montana.
1: Tony Montana.
0: What is the line called that separates the northern and southern hemisphere?
1: What?
0: I know the equator. All right, how many inches are in 6 feet?
1: Six.
0: Yeah, pass that one too.
2: She said it.
0: Oh, she said what?
2: She said it.
0: 60, you got one.
4: Come on now.
0: All right, Brett.
2: Let's go, Nikita. All right, Michael, you ready?
3: Yeah, I'm ready.
2: All right, let's go. When referring to Negro, what are you referencing?
3: Hair.
2: Yes. Pellegrino is a type of what?
3: Wine.
2: No, water. What gymnast has won the most world championships?
3: Simone Biles.
4: Daddy?
2: Yes. That's two. That means he won.
0: Oh my God. That's all they need is special game. What did he win?
5: All right. Congratulations, sir. Hold on to your hat. You are the big winner today of the fantastic, amazing, and exciting prize pack from America's store, the Dollar Tree. All right. All right, sir, are you ready? From Sun Luck, you get a bottle of toasted sesame seeds. Yeah, ready to add exciting flavor to your favorite dish. Okay. You've also got a box of heavy-duty plastic cutlery. That's right, 16 forks, 16 knives, 16 spoons. It's party time. You got a happy 65th anniversary card. So if you know somebody who's been married 65 years, you already got a card. There you go.
0: Right.
5: You got an 8-piece corn holder set. That's right. Hold that corn. 8 pieces. Okay. And speaking of corn, how about this? A can of Libby's corned beef hash.
0: Mm-hmm. Oh.
5: Spices up any meal with nice white rice. How about that? And since we're eating, how about this one? A mega-sized jalapeno-flavored spicy beef stick. Yeah.
0: Right.
5: Spicy, beefy, and chewy. All right.
0: Keep it in the glove compartment.
5: Yes, sir. From TheraPlus, you got Epsom salt foot gel. Cools and comforts feet with rough, dry, scaly skin. All right. You got a 10-inch foil balloon that says Happy Secretary's Day. So if you know somebody that's a secretary, give her a balloon or something. From Circuit Cellular, you've also got an iPhone case that fits an iPhone 6 and 7. Okay. Go back to 2006 and you're all good. And finally, from Poodoo, you got a splat ball. What is a Poodoo splat ball? It's shaped like real doo-doo, but it's a ball. Yeah, there you go. Have fun with that, sir.
6: It's shaped like what?
5: Yeah, it's shaped like real doo-doo, but it's a ball. Have fun with that, sir. Ma'am, you get nothing. You lost. Get out of here.
0: Oh, my God.
5: It's Shaped like real doo-doo, but it's a ball.
0: But it's a ball. Thank y'all for playing. Congratulations, Puerto Rican Smiley Morning Show. Have it up.
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3: Good morning. It's Friday, August 14th. I'm Alfredis, and here's what's going on in the news. Democrats are shaking up the way they'll choose their 2028 presidential nominee, and it could have a major impact on who wins. The Democratic National Committee is moving South Carolina to the front of the primary calendar, followed by Nevada, while Iowa and New Hampshire are losing some of their traditional influence. Party leaders say this better reflects the Democratic base by giving Black and Latino voters a bigger voice earlier in the process. Critics say this new order could also favor more establishment candidates over younger progressives. Bottom line, the state's voting first can shape the entire race, and Democrats are changing who gets that power. In other news, former Miss North Carolina USA Brittany Bolton House is defending herself after losing her crown over old social media posts that included repeated use of the N-word. But her defense has raised even more eyebrows. Bolton now says she believes she was targeted because she's a conservative Christian, which leaves one pretty obvious question. What exactly does being conservative or Christian have to do with using a racial slur? Critics online say it looks like she's using her politics and faith, or maybe her faith in politics, as a shield for behavior that has nothing to do with either one. And for somebody representing the Miss USA organization, the issue might not be her religion or her political beliefs. It's whether repeatedly using the N-word reflects the character and the judgment expected of a title holder. And if you thought Cyclospora had finally left the menu, not quite. Cyclospora is still making people sick across the country, with nearly 9,500 illnesses in 17 states now tied to contaminated iceberg lettuce, along with almost 400 hospitalizations and 2 deaths. The good news, though, is that the lettuce is apparently off store shelves. Health officials are still tracking other Cyclospora cases, and the parasite can be tough to wash away. So for now, keep checking recalls, wash your produce well, and maybe give that salad a second look. In sports, Russell Westbrook is calling it a career, and the conversation is already shifting to his legacy. He leaves as an MVP, a triple-double king, and one of the most explosive players of his era, but without a championship ring. Now that missing title is back at the center of how his career will be judged. And Dejounte Carrington is back in the middle of another WNBA controversy after a string of hard fouls put her physical style under the microscope again. It comes just days after her ejection, a heated run-in with Sophie Cunningham, and her viral white privilege post. Now the conversation around Carrington is getting bigger than basketball. It's touching race, it's touching officiating, and where the league draws the line between tough play and going too far. Follow me on social media at George Alfredis. Now, Brett's got the hot spot.
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5: Drop it like it's hot. Drop it like it's hot.
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5: and
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7: You can catch me at the hot spot. It's the
8: BRAT. All right, party people, it is about that time. Time for the hot spot. What up, Brett?
9: What up, Ricky? Good morning, everybody. I'm your girl, Brat Tat Tat, and this is The Hot Spot, where we bring you music, movies, and more. So let's get on off into it. Brandy and her daughter, Sarai, are bringing their talents together once again, and they are now playing sisters. The mother-daughter duo are starring in the sequel to the Lifetime movie, Christmas Every Day. Now, the sequel is titled Christmas Every Day Again. It will be part of the It's a Wonderful Lifetime holiday lineup, and is set to debut later this year. Brandy is back in the role of a Chicago fashion designer, Fancy Valentine, and Sarai is her returning as her sister, Belle. Now, Brandy says that making the film was very special, and she's thrilled that fans get to continue the story. Debbie Morgan and Lamon Rucker will return in their previous roles, too. Do y'all like Christmas movies?
3: Oh, my gosh. Yes. Can't wait.
0: They're the best.
9: Okay, you had your little s'mores and your little hot chocolate and your little Christmas PJs. It's a very cool thing that me and my family love to do, too. All right, y'all, moving on. Method Man is expanding his resume once again with a new headwear collaboration that taps into decades of influence in the hip-hop and New York culture. Now, the limited edition hat collection was inspired by Meth's career and his signature style and the spirit of New York City, of course, and his lifestyle with the Wu-Tang Clan. M-E-T-H-O-D.
0: Man.
9: Anyway, I want to go. Yeah. Appreciate that, Rock T. And it includes caps in multiple colors featuring an inverted upside down Wu-Tang Clan logo. Method Man is embroidered on the side. Congratulations goes out to Method Man and his new hat line. He's always doing a bunch of different things, and I'm happy to see him, you know, constantly progressing. All right, y'all. Last but not least, a piece of hip hop history connected to Nipsey Hussle is heading to an auction. Now, it's a custom baby blue 1959 Chevy Impala lowrider that was seen alongside Nipsey Hussle and John Legend in DJ Khaled's music video for Hire. Oh man, that thing is beautiful. The video was filmed right before Nipsey was murdered outside his Marathon clothing store in March of 2019, which gives the car an even deeper connection to the late rapper. The song went on to win Grammys for Best Rap and Song Performance in 2020. Now the lowrider is up for auction with bids expected to reach between $175,000 and $225,000. Would y'all get an old school car? Y'all into cars like that?
0: Oh, I love old school cars. Oh, yeah.
6: Yes, indeed.
9: Man, that thing is beautiful. I don't know if y'all seen it in the video, but that thing is beautiful. And yes, Alfreda the Broncos is fire. The old ones that they're bringing back. All right, y'all, we're going to wrap up the hot spot on that note. 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Coming up next, y'all, we got the White Stone with that praise mixdown. 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
4: The NFL preseason is in full swing, and Josh Allen is being a hero. 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
4: 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The Bills quarterback is a proven commodity in this league, but if there's any criticism to be levied against the 2024 MVP, it's that he can get a little rambunctious when he's on the run. Allen will play on Saturday in the Bills' first preseason game and the first game in the brand new Highmark Stadium. Quote, things can change after today's practice, but right now everyone that's healthy is going to be playing out there on Saturday. That is what head coach Joe Brady said Thursday. 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I get it. You've got to get some game speed, but I really want them to be careful and no hero stuff from Josh Allen, because he gets excited and gets on the run and he really needs to protect himself, particularly for this season. 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

0: Magic 107.3 and Closing the Gap celebrate the 21st anniversary of the Low Country Jazz Fest. Labor Day weekend, September 4th through the 6th at the Gilliard, 95 Calhoun Street. 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

0: 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Labor Day weekend, September 4th through the 6th at the Gilliard, 95 Calhoun Street. 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

0: 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Labor Day weekend, September 4th through the 6th at the Gilliard, 95 Calhoun Street. 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

0: 107.3 and Closing the Gap celebrate the 21st anniversary of the Low Country Jazz Fest. Labor Day weekend, September 4th through the 6th at the Gillyard, 95 Calhoun Street. 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Wish I could have seen it. The 21st Annual Jazz Fest in Charleston at the Gillyard. 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

0: 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Labor Day weekend, September 4th through the 6th at the Gilliard, 95 Calhoun Street. 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

0: 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Labor Day weekend, September 4th through the 6th at the Gilliard, 95 Calhoun Street. 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
14: 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And there's perhaps no movement more fundamental than walking. It reinforces the alignment, stability, and coordinated muscle activation that supports how your body moves, whether you're doing strenuous exercise or simply going about your daily life. 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Allow your arms to swing naturally in coordination with your legs. 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I'm Dr. Sanjay Gupta, helping you live a better life.
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0: My name is DL.
2: Ladies and gentlemen, put your hands together for DL Hughley.
1: Remember that if you are in Ontario, California, I am there this Friday and Saturday and Sunday. So later on tonight, tomorrow, and Sunday, and then also my podcast Uncertain with DL Hughley. That a new episode premiered yesterday, and another one on Monday. So check that out if you take a notion. Happy birthday to Callie Berry. You know what I love about her, in addition to the fact that she is literally aging like fine wine. Literally.
3: Candy.
1: And she talked openly about her menopause, if you got a period, I ain't messing with you, period. I like stretch marks and hot flashes. That's my thing, man. So, she's open about it. Happy birthday to Magic Johnson. Happy birthday to Mila Kunis. Happy birthday to Steve Martin. Happy birthday to Nico London, who did that sex tape with Mimi Foster. How has it come to that? That we're shouting out people that just are infamous. Happy birthday, Huggy Bear, Antonio Fargas. Happy birthday to Al Shearer, Hits from the Street. Happy birthday to Tim Tebow. If only he had read a playbook like he did the Bible.
3: Yes.
1: I swear to God. Happy birthday to Marseille Martin from Blackest. Happy birthday to Princess Love, Ray J, on again and off again wife. Happy birthday to Jack A. Harry. Happy birthday to Taylor Cheatham. Happy 21st birthday, baby
3: here,
1: girl.
3: Here. Happy birthday.
1: Happy birthday to Alice Ghostly, Esmeralda, and Be Rich. Of course, that is Possumus. We got a great show lined up for you. We're going to tell you what happened with some of the great calls. It is Friday, and if you can't hit Happy at the Club, we will bring the party straight to you with the Hughley House Party. Right now, he's Notorious B.I.G. It's the

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0: That was, of course, Eric Benet, Who's Gonna Save Us. 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Jasmine, do me a favor, tell us what's trending.
1: Well, we were talking about Tasia Fortune. That's the young woman, 29 years old, that was found hanging from a tree in Jackson, Mississippi. And of course, no question, her family is devastated. But the thing that has social media buzzing is the fact that, you know, this is not the first time that something like this has happened. And they're wondering, you know, when people are going to get to the bottom of it. There's a laundry list of young black people who've been found hanging from Georgia to Mississippi and beyond. And still nothing has been done about it.
0: I just think that this is highly coincidental. And I think that even if it were a matter of young people having all of these mental health events, it requires a response from at least a state or federal level. And it's many young people are coming up and either taking their lives or having their lives taken from them. Either way, we need answers. Either way.
1: Yeah, I mean, there's no doubt there's been a number of studies done by, well, the CDC a while ago anyway, regarding, you know, the number, the statistic that has risen among young black boys and girls who are committing suicide. However, you know, I do agree quite a bit with a lot of people on social media that this is just not normal. Like, young black people don't tend to hang themselves, especially in the situation regarding Tasia Fortune, is that she was so high they had to actually call someone to help get her down. And so they, you know, the family, of course, is saying, listen, you know, we need answers here. And of course, the people in Mississippi are saying, don't rush to judgment. You know, we're doing everything we can to investigate this situation. Well, we know that's probably not true.
0: How backwards are y'all?
1: Yeah.
0: Don't worry. This ain't rushing. This is Pony Express to judgment.
2: I'm telling you.
1: Why just anyway, also
0: this
1: trending.
0: Is beta to judgment.
1: Right. Like, it's not that hard. It's not that hard, especially with where we are now in digital. It should be so simple, right?
2: All in the deep south. Come on, man.
1: All in the deep south. Well, this story ain't in the south. This is actually out of New York. I'm not sure. I know how I stand on it, but let's see what you guys think. So, are you familiar with Royce White?
0: Of course, the
1: basketball player. Well, he's now saying that he officially declares himself as transgender, and
0: he
1: plans to enter the 2027 WNBA draft.
0: Well, all you got to do is tell him you got to get on a plane. He won't do it. He would. You know what? He blew. He was a lottery pick.
3: Yep.
0: He was a lottery pick, and was so mentally unstable he couldn't even get on a plane. He couldn't fly. So if you ain't gonna fly with dudes with Johnson, you ain't gonna fly with women with vaginas. I don't care what it is.
3: Yeah, they gotta fly too. You know. So.
1: I mean, he says, you know, he's doing it. I guess to challenge. Yeah,
0: you know what? You know what?
1: Draft
0: him and let it, and make him fly to the draft.
3: Yeah.
0: Because the problem with him is he wanted to take a bus everywhere.
1: Yeah, you can't do that. You get there 4 days later.
2: Yeah. Well, there's a league full of bus though. I mean, think about
1: good
2: it.
1: Luck, Royce.
0: Yeah,
1: but that's what's trending.
0: We're going to bring the party straight to you with the Hughley Arts Party that jumps off in 5 minutes right here on the DL Hughley Show.
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1: Friday's finally here. And D.L. Hughley's got that perfect soundtrack to your weekend vibes. And the kind of energy that'll have you dancing in the Saturday.
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0: edition. Well, I am here in Minneapolis. I am not saying I cannot take credit for this, but I just have to, you know, keep you abreast of the fact that the minute I landed, I slept. Not like when Don Lemon came, they took him there, but when I landed, they left.
1: We are bringing the party to you with the Pupley House Party. The Jazz Report is coming up in about 10 minutes. Now we're going right back to the party. Hot take.

0: That is going to wrap up this hour's Hughley House Party. We're going to bring the party to you every single hour. Now it's time for the Jazzy Report.
1: The U.S. Department of State announced that the U.S. intends to give $1 billion to the new government of Colombia, which is now in control of the right-wing candidate backed by Trump. The candidate's campaign is very different from his predecessor, who pushed for a total peace strategy to end an ongoing fight between guerrilla groups, the state, and cartels.
0: He's giving all his money away and doing all these things, and people are, this is not going to go well.
1: People are starving. People can't get health care.
0: It's insane. He is, you, if you were trying to do something to be this oblivious, you couldn't.
1: Well, a fungus is quietly racing across the U.S., and doctors say the tools to stop it are very thin. Candida auris has now been confirmed in 23 states. The yeast mostly threatens people who are already extremely ill and can survive for quite some time on surfaces. It can pass from people who show no symptoms, and it can trigger fever, chills, low blood pressure, rapid heart rate, and certain ear infections.
0: Damn it, Candida. That sounds like a girl I used to know.
2: Add it to the art.
0: And the symptoms, too.
1: Yeah, I bet it does.
0: Thank you, baby girl. We had some great callers this week. If you missed them, do not worry. It is What It Happened Was Friday. Those calls will be up in 10 minutes. It is the D.L. Hughley Show.
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3: 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Hughley Show.
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1: Yeah.
3: And, Snoop Dogg.
0: Oh, that's good. 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And we're back.

0: calling Snoop Living My Best Life. Monday, what had happened was a father brings a gift to his daughter, but not to his former stepdaughter, and the mother crashes out. Take a listen.
1: These is your kids, too. I mean, you was acting like these was your kids and we was together.
2: Why you ain't giving me no presents?
1: See? And now you got my daughter feeling some type of way.
3: You can't be delusional here. You can't.
1: What do you mean delusional?
3: You can't be in the past.
1: But you was taking care of her when we was together.
3: That was in the past when we was together.
1: What you
3: now,
1: mean in the past? But I you showing up now on. With gifts? You showing up now with only gifts or what?
3: What else am I supposed
1: nah,
3: to
1: we
3: do?
1: No, we not doing I'll that. We mine. Not doing that. Come on, baby. Come on.
0: Who's right, the mom or the dad? We put that question to you. You said?
4: The question today, man, I see why the mama got rid of his soft ass. How dare you show up and treat that young lady like that just because you and a grown individual had a misunderstanding or whatever it is that y'all fell out about? You don't fall out with the baby. You got to be kidding me, man. You still staying in where she expected you to be. So I just think he's wrong for that, man. Even if you're right, you're morally wrong, man.
5: Well, I feel like that's no way to treat a child. You know, that to me, that's inhumane. You know, I know it's a child, and I'm going to give one something and not give the other. If you didn't want to give her something, then you should have pulled one to the side. But that's not the way you treat children, if you have a heart.
6: I was in that situation, but I raised two of her daughters and had my daughter and raised them. I still consider them as my daughters. So if I bought something for my biological daughter, I got something for the other daughters. So that's what I do. So if he was with her for a long time, I mean, it shouldn't be no problem. I mean, some men like this, you know, but I'm not like this.
7: My name is Kit from Ohio, and my question is the girl's father in her life? Does he buy this man's daughter presents when he shops? I think when the man lived in the home, he should provide and give gifts and things. But once they're not together anymore, that's that child's father's obligation to provide her with gifts and things, unless there's just that type of understanding between all the parents involved.
8: First time caller, long time listener. I disagree with D.L. Hughley, and the reason why I say that is because I feel like if you come into a woman's life, you don't accept just her. Them children are a part of her. You take the whole package, not part of the package. And I, you know, because I'm kind of, that's the life I'm living right now and stuff. I have to accept her children like they're mine. You know, I have to love them like they're mine and stuff, regardless if they have a different father. I'm the one in her life right now, and I accepted her knowing that she had them children, so I have to accept them as part of the package. I can't understand why he feels like, you know, well, I'll give to my biological, but not to his. Those children are part of the package that he hooked up with stuff. So you need to accept the whole package or nothing.
9: Well, my first thought is we need all the information, okay? I called in here heated, but it's a birthday party. So if it is a birthday party, you bring a gift to the child who has the birthday. Now, mom, she had no reason to go off on him. But I agree, if it were Christmas or another holiday, that you should be buying gifts for everyone. But he is not obligated. But it does show who he is. And I guess there's a reason they're divorced.
10: Really, me personally, if I'm raising that child and me and that woman breaks up, I personally feel like I'm still obligated to keep raising that child. That child looks at me like a father figure. I'm going to keep being that father figure to that child. So if I do buy for one, I'm going to buy for the other one. Because morally, I think is right. Because that would be very disappointing, and it'll crush a kid's heart to know that them being raised by somebody who no longer wants to deal with them either. So in my personal opinion, I think that you should, you know, continue to raise that child, because that child looked up to you as a father figure.
0: We got next, Olivia Dean, and more of this week's Best Calls coming up in 5 minutes. It's the D.L. Hughley Show.
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0: It is What It Happened Was Friday. On Tuesday, What It Happened Was, a video has gone viral of a lone black man being jumped by several white men at a sporting event. When going out, you feel safe being the only black person in the group? That was a question we posed to you. You said,
1: hell no, I ain't gonna trust a bunch of white folks and I'm the only dark side in there. That's pretty much like you trusting a piece of black lint on vanilla ice cream. You're the only one, but you're gonna stand out. And they definitely gonna go to their own protection. They're gonna protect their skin before they protect you. And the other part of this is, I was semi-raised in Greensburg, Pennsylvania, 20 miles outside of Pittsburgh, where it was 90% white and 10% black. If they didn't let me go with them now, go with them then as a kid, I'm not going with them by myself as an adult. So no, I'm not going to trust myself around a bunch of white folks. Nope, that's it.
2: I'm about to say, I literally am 27 years old, black male, obviously. I have one white friend. I guess you can kind of say I'm in the industry where it's kind of usually I'm the only black person in the room. It's very uncomfortable, not going to lie. Even if I did have the choice, whatever it was, bro, I probably would never, you know, want to put that on anybody, because it's just like certain white people make you feel a certain type of way. Not all white people, they make you feel a certain type of way, though. So I say for all of us black kings, it's kind of stand your ground, you know, and that be that.
3: I'm going to say this. This is from my experience, and I'm not going to be politically correct. He's right. When you're the only black in a group full of a bunch of white people, they're going to do something. Somebody's going to do something. And it pains me. I feel like crying, and you know, I'm trying to hold myself, because one of my good friends was white. She passed away. But yes, every time from my experience, anytime I was with a bunch of them, even if all of them or a lot of them like me, depending on how many you have, there's always going to be a section that's going to test you. Always. I'm 50-some years old now, and that has always been my experience, and I'm just going to say that.
4: White America is on its second crusade. Same thing that happened 400 years ago, they're trying to do it today. The Mexicans are the new The ICE program ain't nothing but the KKK. Hollywood, Moore County, North Carolina.
0: We got more of What It Happened Was in 10 minutes of the D.O. Hughley Show right now. His

0: and I need no. Now, Wednesday, what had happened was our aunt does skin to skin bonding with her sister's baby. Take a listen.
1: Kenny, what are you doing with my kid?
2: Doing skin to skin.
1: But why?
2: Form a beautiful attachment. That's my baby. Don't you do it with her?
1: Yeah, but I gave birth to her.
2: But still, that's my baby. Isn't she so in peace? She's gonna love me just like she loves you.
1: Sister, that is so weird. Like,
2: how
1: what are
2: is
1: you
2: that weird?
1: What are you doing?
2: He really comes in.
1: I'm doing. But are you really naked? Tú te encueras de verdad?
2: Of course. You need to do skin to skin. You need to be naked. So she's naked, and I'm naked, skin to skin.
0: Was this out of line for the sister to do, or is she just being a loving aunt? That's the one we posed, you said.
3: Totally inappropriate. She should not be doing that. If the baby wants to bond with the mother, that's one thing, but certainly not the aunt. You tell the aunt she needs some therapy. No, seriously. The aunt needs more than some help, and if the sister is smart, she better keep, instead of one eye on that sister, she needs to keep two eyes on her, because she might wind up opening up a can of whoop on her. But definitely, definitely inappropriate. But no, it does not take all of that. No, no.
4: Well, basically, it's about family and it's about love. I mean, I grew up with both my parents. I was fortunate. I had my mom for 32 years, my dad for 49. But the idea is children of any denomination whatsoever need love. They need affection. They need to be taught how to receive love that's true so that they can give love that's true. So I don't see anything wrong, skin to skin, nose to nose, whatever. As long as it's being given in its proper context. Because some people are perverse in their attitudes, but then I'm 70 years old and I lived through the nudist era. I lived through the wild child, wildflower, Timothy Leary tune in, tune out era. I lived through all that. But like I said, the children of today that are so literally sensitive, at least if you can give them the right type of affection, the love that's actually from the heart, then I don't see any harm in it.
5: First of all, when you're doing skin-to-skin contact, you don't have to have your whole shirt off. That would seem a little bit ridiculous to me. You don't have to have your whole shirt off. You can just make sure that their face is touching the skin on your chest. You didn't have to. I don't think she had to go that far. But skin contact is great for a baby. In my experience, what I've done is made sure that it's okay with the mom. I don't, you know, just do that based off of what I think I want or whatever, because that is weird. That seems weird to me that you would not okay that with the mom beforehand just to make sure that it's no, you know, conflict going on between you and the mom before you, you know, get that close to the child. It's weird.
0: And of course, yesterday, a woman explained she will never put her husband over a child. Take a listen.
6: I'm sorry, but at no point am I prioritizing this man wanting to have cuddles with me at night over my kids getting what they need. Is that controversial, or is that the way that you should be doing this?
0: Who comes first, a child or a spouse? That was a question we posed to you yesterday. We posed that question in different iterations, but we asked it again yesterday. You said?
7: Actually, child neglect is a jailable offense. Spousal neglect is not. It might seem like that it should be to the spouse that is being neglected. But again, neglecting your child, no matter what the circumstances, that's reprehensible. And you should go to jail for that. But I'm not going to neglect my child for my spouse, because again, that's probably a felony. So no, I will always put my child before my spouse.
8: A man is supposed to protect the entire family. So it's the woman's job to grab the kids and the man's job to grab everybody, including the wife and the kids, because the man is the protector. Now, the wife don't have to worry about the man because, once again, he's the protector. He's going to protect himself. Therefore, it doesn't matter what the woman do. As long as she grabs the kids and the man grabs the whole family, they're good.
0: We're going to bring a party to you with the Hughley House Party that jumps off in 5 minutes right here on the D.L. Hughley Show.
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about the Stephen A. Smith running for president thing. I think he knows that he can't win, and the people that powers that be know he can't win. Because to win, you have to have support from black women, and that his hair will come back before his support from black women. If you ever see Stephen A. Smith with a full head of hair, a strong hairline, it's either the apocalypse or the rapture. Either one of them. Or he been to Turkey. He will be giving

0: That wraps up this hour's Hugo Leal's Party. We're going to bring the party to you every single hour. Now it's time to give a deserving someone the Shoe Booty of the Week award.
1: And now it's time for the Shoe Booty of the Week award. Brandon Tatum, also known as the Officer Tatum.
2: I'm an officer of the law.
1: Is an American YouTuber, conservative, political commentator, author, radio personality, former policeman, and former college football player.
3: Wow.
1: So, why is Officer Ruckus this week's recipient of the Shoe Booty of the Week Award?
4: Why?
1: He gets the shoe booty because he's the Shoe Booty Licker.
5: Oh, that's nasty.
1: Let's start with him agreeing with Charlie Kirk that black people were better off during slavery.
6: Incomplete.
1: This man doesn't know black history. He knows alternative black history. The director's cut. The one where they swap out the facts for fan fiction version written by a guy who still thinks separate but equal was just good urban planning.
4: Wrong!
1: He went on a forum and straight up lied about the Tulsa massacre. Not spun it. Not reframed it, lied.
4: Liar!
1: Black Wall Street got burned to the ground by a white mob. Hundreds of black people killed, an entire thriving community turned into ash. And Brandon's out here like, actually, it was a big misunderstanding. And maybe the black folks started it.
2: Boy, have you lost your mind, because I'll help you find it.
1: The only thing you started is your own career as the human version of a participant trophy for racists.
7: First of all, white man, let me say that I love you, honor you, envy you, enjoy your smell, and I celebrate you in the name of white Jesus.
1: He's the biggest sellout. Even white racists think he's cool.
8: Look at my African American over here.
1: That's not a compliment. That's a diagnosis.
9: I don't feel so good.
1: He put the dis in disgrace to his race.
10: You are an absolute disgrace.
1: And that's why the Shoe Booty of the Week award goes to Officer Tatum. Now here's a swift kick in the ass.
0: You outdo yourself.
11: You yes,
0: can,
11: you do.
0: You
11: every
0: can
11: time.
0: Suss out shoe booties. Let me tell you that.
12: They're everywhere. It's raining. Like, shoe booties.
0: Man, a pig can get truffles. Sniff. can sniff out shoe booties. That's for sure.
12: Kind of laying all over the place. You can trip over.
0: All right, we got, if you know somebody who's not up on the D.L. Hughley Show, you need to call them right now and tell them they need to be listening in about 10 minutes. It's the D.L. Hughley Show.
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1: What was your GPA?
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1: What a number. What a number.
3: 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Let me break it down. 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
1: Thank
3: take
1: you.
3: For your
1: it's
3: GPA.
1: Okay. Let him stay
3: GPA,
1: there.
3: GPA grade point average. That's all you
1: What a number.
0: It's the DL Hughley Show. And we're back.

0: All right, that was Daniel Caesar. Get You. Now, for those of you who are not regular listeners of the D.L. Hughley Show, here's a tiny bit of why you should listen every day. Last year, when Cinco de Mayo was in full swing, ice was everywhere. Mm-hmm. Last May was the emptiest Cinco de Mayo I'd ever seen.
1: What are we going to do with all these leftover margaritas? I can't.
0: I'm like, what's the deal with the corn and the mayonnaise at? I sure wanted some of them mangoes with the red stuff on it. Man, it was so weird. I couldn't find a churro to save my life, man.
2: A pastor in Florida has been arrested, charged with bigamy in a senior swingers community. Man,
0: the Villages?
3: Right. Oh, that's one of the highest places that sexual transmitted diseases in.
0: You kind of owe that bump on your tail, Agnes. No, listen, Gertrude, you've been throwing this thing around here, huh? Priscilla, you've been giving it up with two draw legs, huh? Just, boy, you turn that handicap placard around and get to it, baby. What? I knocked the tennis balls off that wall.
2: That's what he was doing.
0: Well, when we're in Baltimore, yeah, the Baltimore Comedy Factory, one of my very favorite places to play. But if you drop something on that carpet, leave it. I don't care what. Your wallet, your wife, whatever.
2: Anything, just leave it. If you
0: drop anything.
3: Just leave it.
0: It ain't worth picking it up. Kick your child. Get another one.
2: Leave it.
0: Hey, honey, go untie your fallopian tubes. We gotta untie your
2: fallopian tubes.
0: They was tearing Killer Mike up.
2: I did see.
0: You didn't just lose weight; you lost a lot of credibility. Yeah. It was an Ozempic for your soul, is what you lost. Coming up there with a wrinkled shirt on. Do you remember when I got into it with that girl and he defended her? The girl,
2: I do.
0: Angela Stanton, King, that broad.
2: Yep, I remember that too.
0: We got into it. And she gonna come to you. Got security? I said I got security
2: in the airport, right?
0: For the same way reason you got makeup, so nobody see nobody get ugly. That's why. I'm going to be dropping another hot new song with my day Butt of the Week. That's coming up in less than 15 minutes. It is the D.L. Hughley Show.
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0: Real question. 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

0: 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This looks like everybody going to be on the cruise. Be there, be square, huh?
1: Yeah, that's right, man. Woo.
0: Yeah.
1: I wish I had that $9,000. That'd be right there.
0: It was $9,000. I mean, I know inflation. I know this is Trump's economy, but Jesus Christ, $9,000.
1: I could bring a few friends if I had $9,000.
0: $9,000, you could lease the boat, $9,000. Hey, listen, we coming up this hour. We got My Day Butt of the Week. Plus, it is Friday. You're not hitting happy hour of the club, so we're going to bring the party straight to you with the Hughley House Party. And, of course, our longest tenure feature, Alebo, the streaming hack warrior on the D.L. Hughley Show. Right now, here he is, John B.

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1: Samia with TLC Music of the Week. And we are back with one of the show's favorites. Here is October London with Silent

0: And that was DL's debut of the week, October London Silent Treatment. Everybody, please have a safe and wonderful weekend.
1: Thank you, baby girl. We're going to bring the party to you every single hour with the Hughley House Party that jumps off in 5 minutes on the DL Hughley Show.
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0: this is just when you read the Epstein list. Have you read some of the stuff that's in that list?
1: Man,
0: have you
1: that
0: read
1: is it? Crazy.
0: Isn't it interesting that people who have those predilections find themselves in jobs where they can be in close proximity to the very thing they like? Did you see the dude LifeTouch, the CEO of LifeTouch, taking the school pictures? Now, we had older men, but LifeTouch in a lot of parts.
1: Yeah, I mean,
0: LifeTouch. No wonder people don't ever smile on their school pictures. The streaming movie review with Alibo, the streaming hack warrior. It's up in about 10 minutes, and we're getting back to the mix on the D.L. Hughley Show. Oh,

0: That is going to wrap up this hour's Hughley House Party. We're going to bring the party to you every single hour. Now it's time to listen to Alibo, the streaming hack warrior.
1: I'm there, salam, nianani. Hola, ne se. Ham, ne, ham, ne, ham. Uh-oh. Deal, my home brother.
0: What's that, Alibo?
1: You know what is crazy in this country?
0: What?
1: You have something for every month. Not just the major holidays, but there's always something. Like this weekend, for instance. It is National Cat Day. I'm serious. You take a day to celebrate an animal who acts like they pay rent. It stares at you like you're overstaying your welcome. People throw a party for an animal that ignores them at the party. Uh-oh. You know, dear, my own brother, you know I am a warrior. I did not have a cat as a child like most kids. I had a lion. I'm serious. I would not advise this for most people, though. You know the difference between having a cat as a pet and a lion as a pet?
0: What?
1: One ignores you, the other turns you into a snack and then ignores you. I'm serious. Now, for today's review, I wanted to do a movie that would make you laugh. But I could not find one. So, I will review the new Kevin DeHart film. The movie is 72 of your hours. And it is streaming on the Netflix. And this film, Kevin DeHart plays a 40-year-old executive who ends up at a 3-day bachelor party with 20-something-year-old frat boys after mistakenly being included in their chat group. Kevin is out there doing his full Kevin DeHart, running, screaming, face swelling up from jellyfish, getting mistaken for a drug lord, and floating on a whale's pee-pee. Basically, every job description that isn't funny. Uh-oh. Here's the truth, though. If you're high, I mean if you are really stoned, if you went on the Since a Million Man March, this joint becomes the next movie that is like Think Like a Man. But if you are sober, if you watch this film with a clear head and a full stomach, this movie is 105 of your minutes will feel like it is 72 hours. I'm serious. I give it 2 handbags. One for the Kevin DeHart trying his very best, and one for the whale pee-pee. And if you add this film in the last 24 of your hours, I will send you a real whale's pee-pee. A real whale's pee-pee. Uh-oh. It's bigger than your average float and slightly more intimidating than the police. A whale's pee-pee. For when you want to float and start conversations you can't finish. I'm serious. This is Alibo, your hacking warrior, with the Stream Hacking Movie Review.

0: Coming up, we're going to take a peek into Jasmine's diary. That's coming up in approximately 10 minutes on the D.L. 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
2: 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The Bills quarterback is a proven commodity in this league, but if there's any criticism to be levied against the 2024 MVP, it's that he can get a little rambunctious when he's on the run. Allen will play on Saturday in the Bills' first preseason game and the first game in the brand new Highmark Stadium. Quote, things can change after today's practice, but right now everyone that's healthy is going to be playing out there on Saturday. That is what head coach Joe Brady said Thursday. 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I get it. 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
2: Kamala. Just think of Khan.
1: What?
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1: this is going
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0: That was Ari Lennox, the Waste of My Time. Now it's time to take a peek in the Jasmine Diary. We have it. We read it.
1: We got Where are you going? Come back. Come right. back in here.
2: Dear Diary, when I tell you the dating game out here is crazy, I mean it. Let me tell you what happened. So I went on a date with this guy that I thought was very nice, very handsome, very settled, all the things. And then we set a second date. Why did he bring his son? Why are you bringing your son on a second date with basically a stranger? I don't know him and I don't know you like that. Now, he thought I was overreacting. I didn't cause a scene, but I simply thought it would be a good idea if we just ended the date because I felt like we're still getting to know each other and you brought your family. I don't want to know your family until I know you. Am I overreacting? Am I crazy? Or is it just, I mean, maybe he's right? I don't know. I did ask my girlfriend what she thought, and she thought it was a bridge too far as well. However, the guy is still calling me. I'm not taking his calls now because I don't know if it's him or his son. Oh, the dating world is so crazy now.
0: Some people get very upset with me. They have no problem letting me know how they feel on our segment called
1: F.U. D.L. Hughley.
0: I'm getting effed in about 15 minutes. There's not a damn thing you can do about it. It's the D.L. Hughley Show.
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4: 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Hughley Show. D.L. Hughley Show.
0: I'll tell you, the higher you are in the draft, the more white women they actually give you. And if you're a Dallas Cowboy, come on now.
3: And this is what it feels like.
1: Amber?
0: You're going the fifth round.

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0: It is the D.L. Hughley Show, your 2026 edition. Remember, if you're in Ontario, California, I will be here tonight at the Ontario Improv. We have one show tonight that sold out. We have three tomorrow. I guess the 4 o'clock is available. The 7 and 9:30 are sold out. And we have one show on Sunday. So just come through if you can take a notion.
1: Yeah.
0: Have a good time.
1: Go to the folks and go have dinner afterwards.
0: Absolutely, man. So Ontario's like far from the city. It's like where all the, it's like with a, you know, affordable, like it was a lot of houses they built out there, you know, got a lot of, you know, a lot of homes.
1: Yeah.
0: And it's like halfway between, like 25% of the way to Vegas, 30% of the way to Vegas. So everybody get in trouble in L.A. don't want to move all the way to Vegas. They move to the Apple Valley. They
1: move out to the satellite city.
0: They'll never find me in Hesperia. They'll never find me there. It's really funny. So you'll see all the people you went to high school with, you know, all the people. It's like, it's nothing but new houses and, you know, all that kind of stuff out there. So very interesting.
1: I'm sure it's
0: very
1: affordable too. So a little more.
0: It used to be. But everybody like moved to the outskirts because that's where they were building all the new houses at. So, but it takes, it's 50 miles away, but
1: Ooh.
0: I'm going to leave now and I'll get there tomorrow. I'll get there tomorrow. Coming up this hour, we got a song from when your mom and daddy were still together. Plus, some people get very upset with the things I say, so we're going to give them an opportunity to express themselves with our segment called
1: Bam Bam, Move Out the Way. F-U-D-L Hughley.
0: We're going to bring the party straight to you with the Hughley House Party on the D.L. Hughley Show. Right now, it's Chris Brown. It is the D.L. Hughley Show.

0: That was Chris Brown and Neon Thomas. Finally, now some people never ever miss an opportunity to let me know how they really feel about the things I say. So we're going to give them an opportunity to vent with our segment called
1: If You Do, You Do.

0: That was a song from when your mom and daddy were still together, Surface Happy, which was one of the very first groups I opened for in Riverside, which is in the Inland Empire, which we were just talking about the show in Ontario, all that stuff.
1: All right, do tell.
0: Sometimes people get upset with me, so we're going to let them vent on our segment called FUDL Hughley. So, won't you please welcome our FUDL Hughley correspondent, Little Niecy James.
2: 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Our first FUDL Hughley comment is from Instagram. Isn't She Lovely 27 says, DL, I heard you making fun of Omarosa. You compare her looks to Cleavon Little, Patrick Ewing, Carl Lewis, and Delroy Lindo. DL, Omarosa is a beautiful black woman who has done some ugly things, but now she's trying to make things right. DL, it baffles me how you can call Omarosa strong face when you look like a black lucky troll doll. Our next FUDL Hughley comment comes from the DL Hughley Show website. Scholar55 says, DL, why is it every chance you get you make fun of your daughter for getting an online college degree? Instead, you should be praising her for getting her education. Besides, isn't she a DJ? You don't exactly need a PhD from Harvard to download a song and press play. FUDL Hughley. Today's last FUDL Hughley comment is from Facebook. No Place Like Home says, DL, you're always traveling. One day you're in New York, the next you're in California, then every weekend you could be anywhere from Miami to Dallas to Seattle to Cleveland to Tennessee. Do you ever stay home? I know your beautiful wife, LaDonna, has to get lonely. While you're always on the road, don't be surprised when you find out your wife is spending your money on a 25-year-old, 6'5" Latin pool boy who's pushing her wig back frequently and well. FUDL Hughley. Well, that's it for this week. This has been Niecy James, your FUDL Hughley correspondent. And until next week, bye.
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0: 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And we're back. 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

0: That's going to wrap up the Hughley House Party. Now it's time for what you need to know with the one and only Sybil Wilkes.
1: It's Sybil Wilkes with what we need to know. Civil rights leaders, Attorney Ben Crump, Reverend Al Sharpton, and Democratic Congresswoman Lucy McBath of Georgia joined the parents of Nolan Wells in Atlanta to demand a federal review of his death. The Congressional Black Caucus issued a formal letter giving Attorney General Todd Blanche 7 days to determine whether a federal civil rights investigation is warranted. The 18-year-old student-athlete vanished during a 4th of July boating trip to Horn Island off the coast of Mississippi before his body was recovered days later. Democratic Representative Shamari Figures, who is an African-American, will face Republican State Representative Rhett Marcus in Alabama's redrawn 2nd Congressional District this fall. State lawmakers reshaped the district's boundaries following a Supreme Court decision that weakened key protections under the Voting Rights Act. Both major parties are making the high-stakes race a top priority. I'm Sybil Wilkes. Be informed. Be empowered.
0: Thank you, Sybil. What Have You Learned is coming up next on the D.L. Hughley Show. So, I don't know Kiki Palmer's boyfriend.
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0: 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I could call you a white supremacist, and you can't say the N-word. 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
1: That will do it for us, ladies and gentlemen. 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In case you are going to be in Ontario, California, I'm on my way there now, so come check me out, the Ontario Improv. Jasmine, what'd you learn today?
6: So, congratulations, I guess, to 50 Cent. Apparently, he did a power deal with Netflix to license the first four series of the movie of that their series, Power.
1: Oh, yeah. Dope.
6: Pretty dope. So, if you never got a chance to watch it, check it out. That's what I'm going to do for, what's the other movie that I missed? The Wire. I've never seen it, but I'm going to watch it. It's so good.
1: Yeah, it is.
6: Got to catch up.
1: Yeah. Junior's Hand of the King, what'd you learn today, baby?
7: Well, I would be remiss not to shout out.
1: Remiss, a new word. Oh my God.
7: Come
1: goodness.
7: On, Dad, get your dictionary out.
1: Yes, indeed.
7: To shout out everyone who's in Charlotte this weekend for the Stellar Awards. I want to shout out to our team out there, everybody from Reach and the inspirational crowd who's going to be there, and of course our affiliates out there. So, hey man, good luck. Hopefully, you'll bring back home some more awards and enjoy yourself out there.
1: Yeah, but that's a gospel award, right?
7: Yeah.
1: Oh, okay. Well, yeah. They don't ever invite me to anything like that. That's crazy. I don't know why that is?
7: Yeah, it's too wild for you anyway.
1: No, yeah. You know me. I'm a mild to God.
7: Well, you know the Holy Crowd. They're the freakiest of them all.
1: Not
7: in Charlotte though.
1: Yeah. Everybody out there is cool. I'm sure in Charlotte, but on the next DL Hughley Show, the Middleton Man Jamal Kingsley is going to return to expose racism hidden in our everyday lives. Plus, we got another special case, Short Bus Records banger. Have a great, safe weekend. It's the DL Hughley Show. See you on the other side. Call my favorite Short Bus operator. Hit that string. Pull that string. We got to go.
8: Tout, tout.
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I'm Stevie Bird. 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